0: time to bid goodbye to the old and the ordinary, and to awaken the beauty within. That time is now. It is time to wake up and take charge of life. Awaken to a new way of thinking. Awakening with Brahma Kumaris.
1: Namaskar. Welcome to Awakening with Brahma Kumaris. Welcome, sister.
2: Om Shanti.
1: Sister, we're doing Going Beyond. And I was thinking that we've done Going Beyond Control and Hurt and so
2: jealousy,
1: many...
2: Jealousy, anger.
1: Some more C's were there. And now I was thinking of guilt.
2: Mm.
1: As you know, that last time I told you about my brother's death from Hyderabad, where we're shooting here, I pulled him in my car, said, let's go to Bombay. You're not too happy here. Come, let's have fun and enjoy. And on the way, my driver, thank God he was driving. Otherwise, I didn't know what my guilt would have been. And he died on the way. And guilt was so tremendous that it's impossible to even explain. You won't even believe how painful that guilt was.
2: And what was happening because of that?
1: What was happening? Tell me what was not happening.
2: Mm-hmm.
1: Everything wrong was happening.
2: Mm-hmm.
1: Each time, morning to evening, every day, the thought was that I pulled my brother in my car, I killed him, look at his children, now it's my duty to take care of his children. And whatever things he used to like to eat, if I would see, I said, how can I eat this? He loved this kind of a thing. He loved this. He did this. 24 hours, I used to live in that. And in the morning, 2:45 a.m. in the night, in the morning, the accident took place. And that time, exactly at that time, every night, I would be just as if somebody has poured 2 buckets of water on me. And my wife was so tired of me, she used to keep a set of my nightdress and an empty bucket there. I would change those clothes, wear a new night suit and sleep every morning at that time.
2: Every morning for how long?
1: Almost more than a year. And I had a balcony on the 7th floor looking the sea, and it was sunrise. And I would just say, look, God is such a cheater. There is a horizon which is not the truth. The sky is blue, optical illusion, not the truth. Sky and earth never meet. The earth moves as if, and it looks static. Cheater. Sun looks as if it sets. When you said sunset and sunrise, another cheating. I used to say, I was so disillusioned. I said, everything is a lie. Why me? Why me? Why me? And nobody on earth could help me in this, not even medicine.
2: Guilt.
1: Very bad guilt.
2: You know, one of the most depleting emotions. All the emotions that we've discussed in the last few days are, of course, depleting because they consume energy, and the energy is not of a very right quality because they're negative thoughts. But one of the most depleting emotions is guilt. Even anger is easier to handle. Jealousy is easier to handle. Hurt is easier to handle. But guilt, very tough to handle.
1: I know that.
2: Yeah, and you've experienced it. What you shared with us was a situation which magnitude is slightly big. But the guilt that you experienced was also very, very deep. And it just became everything in your life, as if the whole life was being driven by that emotion of guilt, because you were not being able to move away from yourself. See why guilt is very dangerous? Because guilt is that emotion, that anger, which we inflict on ourselves. When you're angry, you inflict anger on other people. You shout at them. They might listen to you. They might not listen to you. They might protect themselves, become immune, and they say, anyways, they keep talking like this, so I don't care. So you inflict the anger on them, but they might not get very affected. Acha, even if they take what you're saying to them, they have a reason, and they will say, they said like this, but I don't think I was wrong. I think what I worked and the way I did it was fine. So they are internally, even if they don't say anything to you, they can deny your anger. They don't accept your anger. They do not feel that what you're saying to them is right. Let's say you shout at me for something and I feel what you're saying is not right. That anger, the emotions will reach, but the sentence, what you say to me, will not have too much of impact, because I'll tell myself, I know what I did. They just keep shouting at me for nothing. So I do not accept your sentence as the truth. So I deny your anger. So it does create pain. It is damaging.
1: But you can deny there.
2: But I can deny there. And second, over a period of time, I can even just not accept it at all. And most important, when you're angry with people, it's once in a while. You can, even if you're angry 10 times in a day, with the same person, it will be on an average 10 minutes, 20 minutes, an hour, 2 hours. How much more than that? But guilt.
1: It's 24 hours.
2: 24 hours. Anger with myself. So basically, I have to live 24 hours with the person who's getting angry with me. And 24 hours that person chooses to be angry with me. Now see, what is the magnitude of the emotion that will get created? And most important, the reason why the depletion is so much, I do not deny what that person is saying to me. When others get angry with me, I deny. I deny and I hold them responsible. I blame them for what it is. But when I inflict it on myself, whom would I have to blame?
1: Myself.
2: Myself. So double damage. One, blaming myself, then angry with myself, and the pain of the anger also to myself, inflicting everything onto myself, and for 24 hours. So what will happen internally to the soul? And like you said, that every morning at exactly the same time, you know,
1: 2:45 a.m.
2: See the power of the emotion. We've always heard, in fact, you shared with us that anger has an effect on the body because those cortisols and adrenaline get secreted. But look at this deep programming that has taken place. The mind created fear or anger, you know, anger in a different sense, anger with myself, fear because of what had happened.
1: And the traumatic experience.
2: The traumatic experience. But which has left such a deep impact that exactly at the same time, the same emotion is getting created every day for over a year?
1: Every night, every morning, yeah.
2: You see the deep impact of the emotion on the body? And we would say, oh, it's a situation, it's over, it's past. It's not past here. Over here, it's present. Why is it present? Because 24 hours I'm saying the same thing to myself. And because I'm saying the same thing to myself, like what we saw last time, I'm making the past into the present. It's actually your guilt, not the situation, not the accident because of which you woke up every morning at 2:45. It's not the memory of the accident because of which this happened.
1: Yeah, the guilt and the shock.
2: But because it was not healed, na? Every day you are...
1: They forced him to come in my car.
2: Okay, it's not about the situation. Now we understand. This situation can happen with so many people. It must have happened with other people also. Everyone will not experience the same magnitude. Everyone will definitely not go through the same trauma at the same time, on the same day. This is very rare. Very rare. But why is the mind creating? Because I'm living with that accident the whole day. I haven't yet deleted it. Not even deleted it. I haven't even faded it out. For me, it's living, it's the present. And that's why my mind is able to create the same emotion all over again every day, and the body responds all over again every day. If you would have worked on your emotion at that time, the guilt, with knowledge, understanding and meditation, your body would not have done this at the same time every day. It's all about understanding so that I'm overcoming that fear and insecurity that I have created at that moment. When we understand guilt, okay, we've done something wrong. In this case, it was not even wrong. It's just that in this case, an action of yours created this kind of a damage for someone else, which was so big. But you were not wrong. But we hold ourselves as wrong because the result of what we did was not right. But sometimes also certain things we do which we feel were wrong. I shouldn't have done this. I shouldn't have said this. You know, some people feel they didn't take care of their parents while the parents were there. They didn't take care of their siblings or whatever. And now, suppose the person has left the body, and then they will live with that guilt. I should have done that. I was wrong. Why did I not do it this way? Had I done it this way, they would have been happy. I was responsible for their pain. It goes on and on. When we create this thought that I was wrong, then someone in our childhood also said that those who do wrong are bad people. You know, every time we made a mistake, the parents would say, bad boy, bad girl. So wrong and bad just comes together. Because earlier, when it was fed inside, it was always fed together. And which means, when I do wrong, I'm a bad person. This becomes very, very deep ingrained. And very soon, it's less to do with what I have done. And it's more to do with who I am as a person. And I say, I'm not a nice person. I'm a bad person. And then I start hating myself. And spirituality helps us to separate the deed from the person. Like we discussed about anger and assertiveness. So anger was inflicted at the person, and assertiveness was at the deed. Okay, the deed was not right. So now let's look at whatever we've done in the past, mistakes that we've made, and just separate myself from my mistake. Yes, what I did was not right. I should not have done this. But now what power do I have?
1: Separate myself from my mistake.
2: Yeah, separate.
1: And then?
2: Like you shared last time with us, you said a wrong word to somebody. Now one is, how did I speak like this? How could have I said this? This is not right. I'm not a nice person. I always hurt people. I always get angry. My anger is always the cause of pain for other
1: people. I'll never joke with people.
2: Yes.
1: I'm too old, and I should take care of my what I speak.
2: So now I have entangled my identity with my deed. And now it's less about the deed and more about me, the person. And I say, I am not a nice person. Why? And it's also sometimes because the other person who had created the hurt also doesn't separate me from the deed. And they create this thought. They will not say that person said a wrong word. They'll say they're not nice people. So we've got into this habit of connecting the deed with the identity of the person. So now we need to separate it out. I am a pure soul. First, most important, this is my identity. Even if the mistake that I made was very, very, very big, but I'm a pure, beautiful, complete, peaceful soul. At that particular moment, I was disconnected. I forgot my originality. I forgot my royalty. I forgot who I am. And because of that ignorance, and because I got into ego, because if I'm not soul conscious, then I'm body conscious. And then I said this word. And now realization only means that I get back to my originality and say, okay, I know I made a mistake. And next time, move ahead. It wouldn't take more than 30 seconds. It all depends how much we choose to live in pain because of what we did in the past. The other option, learn from it and now program yourself for what's going to happen next. Shift from guilt to realization, and realization to reformation. Live in the guilt. We think that, you know, there are other people around us who will say, you're not even guilty for what you've done. Which means guilt is good. And if somebody is still smiling and normal and, you know, seems to be happy, people around us say, look at them. They're not even guilty for what they have done. So guilt has been driven into us as if it is the thing which needs to be done. So, and then we say guilty conscious. Conscious is never guilty. Conscience is pure.
3: It's when I forget my conscious, I create guilt. So guilt, a waste of time, waste of energy. And the more I live
2: in that guilt, I'm living in the past.
1: It's for your health. I spoiled my health. I had high blood pressure. I had palpitation every night, and then fibrillation of the heart. So many problems for a year.
2: What you experienced was because the emotion was so powerful that it was taking its toll on the body.
1: And there was a lot of love between us.
2: That's not the reason.
1: My brother and I, my relationship, my attachment was there.
2: Yes, but that need not be the reason for the guilt. A lot of people have a lot of attachment, but need not be necessary that they create this amount of guilt. It's independent. Yes, attachment. There could be two
1: guilt
2: people.
1: Guilt plus pain plus hurt plus missing my brother and plus the traumatic experience of the accident.
2: Yeah. See, what happens in this case was because you did not heal it, it prolonged. If you would have healed it, okay, everybody feels pain. Everybody misses the person who's left. Everybody creates pain. And in this case, the person might create guilt. But the magnitude and the duration for which it went on was because it was not healed. And that's why it's so important to resolve our issues. They're not going to resolve on their own. You know what you would have said and what everybody around will say? Theek ho jayega.
1: Time
2: will heal.
1: Is the greatest healer.
2: What does this line mean? Time is the greatest healer. How does time heal me? How can time heal me? Time is not even an entity. Time is not even an energy. Time is not even a vibration. What does the line mean? Time is the greatest healer. It just means I will take so much time to heal. Or I'm not going to do anything. I'm just going to let the wound be. And then when it heals, it heals. It's like an injury here. I'm not going to take any medication. I'm not going to put any band-aid, anything, any antiseptic cream, nothing. Just let the wound be. And when it has to get healed, it will get healed. Then we use the line, time is the biggest healer. Otherwise, the line doesn't mean anything. There is no such thing as time. How can time heal? It just means I'm not going to make any effort to heal it. And the other easier thing would have been immediate medicine, immediate cream, and by tomorrow morning I would have been fine. But because I said it will heal on its own, it can take 2 days, 10 days, 20 days. And why it does not heal fast? This is something to be understood. There is a wound. I'm not taking any kind of medication, matlab any kind of method to resolve it. The wound is there. Now, if there is a wound here and I say it will heal on its own, but I'm still living in this world. I'm still meeting people, still working, still doing everything. Stimuluses are still going to come, not the whole day. The wound is here and I haven't healed it. That means it's an open wound, and which means I'm walking around in this challenging world and this challenging field of

0: or?
1: It increases.
0: It increases the pain. You're moving with an open wound, which means I'm making myself vulnerable.
1: To cancer.
0: Yes. I'm not healing it. It's a wound. I need to heal it before I come out into action again. Because otherwise, I will not have the power to face everything else, and this will get deeper and deeper. So we really need to remove this line. Time will heal it. Time doesn't heal it. I heal it. Because I created it, and I have the power to heal it. Knowledge, understanding, maybe the company, some people whose vibrations, whose understanding can help me. In this case, like what you shared, what would happen is, you know, family also must be going through pain.
1: Everybody.
0: Everybody. And most important, they will say, we understand he is in so much pain. Because he was so attached to his brother. We understand what he's going through. And this thought, however natural it sounds, it's only a stamp which says, it's okay for you to be in pain.
1: No, my mother was very wise. She never knew any of my film producers, but she found out my film producer's phone number and asked her to call me for shooting.
0: Why, you had stopped working?
1: Well, those days I was not working. I don't know. People were scared to even ask me to come over. So she said, why don't you start working with it so that, you know, at home is all the time alone.
0: Yeah. So what is she trying to do? Taking that mind, playing the same recorder, the same song again and again, putting it somewhere else. This also helps to heal. Definitely. If anybody is in depression or idle, sitting in pain, the first thing that they need to do is get the mind to do something else. So we're going to do two things together. One, resolve that issue. And second, also use the mind in constructive work, something else, so that the mind will come out of that pattern, which it's not being able to come out just sitting like this. You know, there's no power to be able to break that cycle of thoughts. So take the mind somewhere else. Like we saw earlier, we can take it to a movie, we can take it to alcohol, we can... Yes, but in this case, take it to something constructive, because otherwise it's just not breaking. The pattern is not breaking. And doing it with understanding, I cannot be responsible for anything like this. It was a past karmic account. It was meant, the soul was meant to leave on that day, at that time, because that soul's account with this circle of souls was over. Stimulus could have been anything that I asked him to sit in the car. Whatever, we have to keep on saying and teaching ourselves, counseling, so that the mind finally will get convinced. It's all about counseling ourselves, convincing the mind, moving it towards reality. It's the truth. These are not illusions. This is the truth. Showing the mind what is the truth. Because the mind is living in an illusion. The mind is saying to itself, I was responsible for what happened. And the truth is, not at all. Not at all. So someone has to hit the truth repeatedly to me. And I can do it to myself. The pattern will break. Otherwise, it can be very depleting for the soul. And this should be done soon. Let's not say, okay, after a few days, they'll be okay. After a few months, they will be fine. No, soon. Every passing moment in guilt is wastage of time and energy. And I'm depleting my power, which I need for the next moment in order to reform. We need energy to realize and reform. And I have no energy left if I've depleted it because of the guilt that I created. So we really, really need to begin working on ourselves. Let's stop getting angry with ourselves, because it's worse than any other emotion that we can create.
1: Guilt is being angry with yourself.
0: With yourself, 24 hours. 24 hours angry with yourself. And it's very tough to live with an angry person 24 hours.
1: Cursing myself.
0: Cursing myself.
1: Cursing the circumstances.
0: Really, cursing would be the word. Not even anger. Anger is a mild word.
1: Cursing myself, cursing the circumstances, cursing why I was born, cursing God's cursing, everything. It was a life full of curse.
0: Not liking the past and not looking towards the future. I don't find anything positive, even in the future. So every thought that is getting created here is negative. How would the state of the mind be?
1: And then, poor my family, my wife and children.
0: Of course, it has an impact on everyone because it's my state of being. It's going to radiate to everybody. But still, deepest impact on the soul who's creating it for themselves. Because see, other people, they will receive the vibrations, but it's their own thinking finally with which they live. But the soul who has to live with that guilt can be very tough. So whatever may have happened in the past, even if it was our mistake, it was a mistake. I'm not a bad person. Separate the deed from the person.
1: Yeah, there are a lot of people who say that I did this to my mother, I did this to my father, because of me, he had a heart attack, because of I got married to so-and-so, he felt hurt and he died and this and that.
0: Yeah, just the other day I was talking to someone.

0: altogether.
1: Yeah. Sister, I would like to do in our next episode this word responsibility you said right now. We do not take responsibility where we should.
0: Absolutely.
1: And here, we choose to be responsible that it was my mistake and I am so and so and I am so guilty about it. And where you teach us to be, take responsibility.
0: Because now, even if I've made a mistake, big mistake, what is my responsibility? To not repeat it again. And to not repeat it again, what do I need? Power. And to have power, I will have to stop this.

0: because the power of the soul keeps reducing. So immediately, what is it that can make me comfortable, protected, powerful, ready for the next situation?
1: Thank you so much, sister.
0: Thank you so much.
1: And this does need meditation, because guilt will not be able to... Guilt needs a lot of energy
0: to heal.
1: And you get energy only through meditation.

It was only a mistake. I had forgotten my true self and disconnected from my original identity. I did something which was not right. I

0: Om Shanti, sister.
1: Thank you so much.
0: Thank you so much.
1: Om Shanti.
0: Om Shanti.
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0: Shanti. Welcome to Masters of Change. Today we have a very special guest with us, Sister Gopi, all the way from Sydney, Australia. She's been a medical practitioner for a huge part of her life and then got into spirituality. It's been about 40 years since she's been practicing meditation. She now stays and provides services at the Blue Mountains Retreat Center in Australia. Let's hear from Sister Gopi today. Thank you so much for being here. We welcome you on the show.
1: Thank you for having me. Nice to be here.
0: Sister Gopi, it's wonderful to know that you've been practicing meditation since the last 40 years. But we would want to understand what really got you into it. Why did you choose the path of spirituality?
1: I suppose I was always fairly spiritually inclined, but I was also, I guess, living in the West as a young person, like to meet people and go out and enjoy myself as well. So the two things didn't really seem to go hand in hand. But I came to a point where I realized that I just really felt like going within a lot more than I had been in the past. Yeah, so it's a fair lifestyle change.
0: So how did you search for Raj Yoga meditation?
1: I don't know that I actually searched for it. Okay. I wasn't looking through magazines or newspapers, but I think it found me. In a sense, I'd met a friend that I had overseas who'd been coming to Australia. I'd been in London with that friend, and she came to Australia and started practicing meditation. And I was very intrigued because it wasn't something I'd considered doing myself. But in the process of finding her and getting to know her a bit more, I realized I was a bit stressed as well from the work I was doing. I was doing a lot of shift work as a registered nurse, and also having a fairly active social life too. So I probably was quite peaceless. And yeah, something like meditation seemed attractive at the time. So, okay. And when it found me, it really did find me very nicely, because I found that I was very prepared to start practicing it.
0: So when you did the course and took those 7 lessons of Raj Yoga meditation, did you have questions in mind?
1: Yes, I did have many questions. And I think if I look back on it, I had 2 different teachers, one for the first part of the course, one for the second part. And I think I bombarded those teachers with many, many questions, because I felt on one hand that I'd found something that was very, very special. And but I guess maybe I'd been let down a little bit in spiritual places, or had not enough faith or something. But I wanted to be sure that what I was doing was going to be the right thing. So that's why I had a lot of questions. And they all actually got answered, which was great.
0: So when you meditate, how do you do it? We understand that meditation is going within, but when you say, I meditate, I go within, I go inside, would you explain it to us a little bit? How do you go inside? What is that process of going inside, and what it gives you?
1: Yes, okay, it's a good question. It's probably not something that people just automatically feel they can just go within. I think it's becoming aware of oneself as a being, a non-physical being, which we call the soul or spirit or life force consciousness, but generally we use the term soul. Becoming aware that when I look in the mirror, there's actually more to me than just what I'm seeing physically. So when I'm meditating, I'm going into that awareness, and as I have been told and as I've experienced, the soul is here. So turning within, becoming aware of that center of peace, and starting the process of meditation from that point.
0: What has been your most special meditation experience so far?
1: Well, I really enjoy early morning meditation because I think at that time of day, I'm talking about generally 4 o'clock in the morning, but sometimes earlier is also, you know, very special. But 4 o'clock meditation, it's just a time when, because you've slept, you're feeling very fresh, but it's also a time when the atmosphere is very kind of free from too much negative energy. So it's a good time to really, you know, contemplate deeper things about the self and about one's connection with the Supreme.
0: After taking the course, your family and friends must have noticed a change in you. How did they react to that change?
1: Okay, well, some members of my family were a little bit curious because they probably hadn't thought about meditation. It's not a common thing in the West to do meditation, although I must say in the last 20 or 30 yeah. years it's become a lot more common. Yeah, they were rather intrigued to see what I was doing, but my mother particularly, over a period of time, she had a lot of very good feeling about what I was doing. She actually came to India, okay. Did a bit of a tour and came to Mount Abu as well, and yeah, had the luck to meet Daddy Janki, went to a Peace of Mind retreat. So there's been some good connection with some of my family members, with some of the senior BKs that okay. might have been giving talks in Australia as well.
0: Okay.
1: Yeah. But some of my friends, probably because my background was a little bit different, I came from... a lot of my friends were musicians
0: okay.
1: and so quite a different type of lifestyle. So they had to think a bit about what I was doing. Some of them really respected it, and I felt that they were the ones that were my true friends in a sense. Yeah.
0: Indeed.
1: And I've kept some friendships with me over the years, and they also have delved deeper into their spirituality as well.
0: Indeed.
1: Yeah.
0: So when you look back at yourself at the age of 28, what would you tell a 28-year-old woman?
1: Well, and I guess now 28 probably is a bit different to yeah. what it was when I was 28, but I'd probably...
0: Someone who's in the 20s, let's say.
1: Yeah, yeah. I'd suggest that they... take care of their own well-being. And I say that from the angle of being meditation teacher, but also someone who's also interested in health and, you know, people being keeping well, yeah? So that they take care of themselves, that they do some practice of meditation, just to be able to still their thoughts after busy day, or keep themselves in a positive mindset during the day. So I'd suggest they do some meditation. I mean, I think everyone should be doing it as a very natural thing, you know. Yeah.
0: You think meditation is a way of life?
1: Absolutely. Yeah, I think. I mean, I'd love to see it in schools and, you know, children being brought up doing it, parents doing it, families doing it together. Yeah, because of the positivity it can bring in households particularly, and therefore in the society, in the community, yeah.
0: So apart from the positivity that meditation brings in people's lives, and the society at large, what other benefits can one harness from meditation?
1: Better sleep.
0: Okay.
1: More a sense of being part of a global family, a greater feeling for humanity. So I guess less sense of selfishness.
0: Yeah.
1: Because the attitude we have in our meditation is that that we all are this soul or this spiritual being. So everyone has that that beauty or that quality about them. So yeah, I feel people's way of seeing other people is very much uplifted, and therefore there can be a lot more unity in areas where there's conflict and disharmony. So wherever that may be, I think there's a few of those out there in the world, in society, yeah.
0: So meditation, you say, can bring in health benefits, mm-hmm. better sleep, better relationships,
1: yeah.
0: more clarity.
1: Yeah, less Wonderful. Conflict.
0: Wonderful. More clarity, less conflict.
1: Yeah.
0: Wonderful. So Sister Gopi, it has been a long while since you've been in this journey. What do you see coming forth? How do you want to go forward? What do you see in the future?
1: Okay, good question. I've been thinking about this while I've been here in Mount Abu this time on the, you know, spiritual pilgrimage that we do and haven't done for a few years due to COVID. I think I'm just becoming a bit quieter in myself and understanding a lot more without actually having to say too much. I feel things are becoming simpler, but within that simplicity there seems to be a lot more essence, and so a lot of positive, powerful energy coming from, I guess, years of meditation and you know, collective meditation each day. So I feel that

0: deepening. I also feel my understanding of, you know, different subtler things is also improving, and that would be about relationships, you know, with people, close people or more distant people, come in contact with a lot of people.
1: So, Sister Gopi, you've rightly mentioned what you see coming in the future, but you also mentioned something about collective meditation. How is it different from meditating all by yourself? What is the difference, and are there any more benefits of doing collective meditation?
0: Yes, well, I think when someone learns to meditate, it's initially about themselves and how it improves themselves and their immediate friends, family. But we can, as meditators, as yogis, connect in our meditative thinking with people over the, you know, over the other side of the world, all around the world, as many people that want to be collectively meditating at a particular time. So understanding the, you know, the energy of thought power and positive thinking, like spreading peace, spreading hope, you know, spreading a range of uplifting feelings as a group can be very effective. And we do that as a group in times of, you know, if people are unwell.
1: Okay.
0: Or maybe if even if someone's passed or, you know, something may be happening to someone, we do collective meditation in those ways to help situations. But I would say a lot of people practicing Raja Yoga are meditating a lot for improving the planet, you know, improving the state of, peace around the planet, human relations.
1: So meditation does not only give us benefits within ourselves. You say that they go beyond. Mm. They also add to the betterment of the planet.
0: Definitely.
1: The society at large.
0: Absolutely.
1: Would you explain the connection a bit? How does meditation connect with contribution towards the society?
0: In the sense that a person will have an impact on everyone he comes in contact with through however he is. So, you know, for example, if a person is a leader, he or she may have some very good qualities and will impact other people through those particular qualities. You know, there might be a leader that's very inspiring, or a leader that's, you know, really walking the talk of what they're talking about and bringing change in that way. So, yeah.
1: If you could add on a bit, so that we understand the exact connection between meditation and contribution towards the planet.
0: Yes, yes. Well, I think meditation can produce individuals who can be very effective in their work environments, in society in general, due to the nature of their personalities and the positive effects that meditation's had on the individual. And then there's the other side of it too, where collective meditation, where people are meditating together for a particular cause or theme and so on. So there's many ways that it can be a benefit, yeah.
1: Okay.
0: And for the individual too, I mean, emotionally, physically, mentally, you know, psychologically, all those things.
1: Great. A young person's life could be very different from someone who's on a spiritual path.
0: Mm.
1: So this person may be expected to make a lot of changes, alterations in the way they lead their life. How do you think should one deal with these changes? because meditation or a spiritual path demands a lot of self-work, a lot of inner work, and that needs time, that needs a sense of purity, space, and for that you need to alter your life completely. So how do we as young people deal with those changes and bring them in our lives?
0: Good question. I don't feel that a person needs to necessarily, you know, totally change themselves just like that or overnight. And apart from that, I don't think it's possible anyway.
1: Yeah.
0: But just starting with little bits here and there. So, for example, the way we might, you know, look after ourselves on a physical level. We brush our teeth every day. That might take 5 minutes. So a little act of meditation, call it what you may, but that might be helpful, say, in a family where there are teenagers or younger children even. Anyone can meditate. I've even known animals to meditate, cats, for example, but anyone can do meditation. So it doesn't have to be an intense thing. It can just be an addition to what's happening. And it doesn't necessarily have to be a whole lifestyle change. If someone feels inclined to that, well, up to them, well and good. But otherwise there are, you know, daily little spaces here and there where a person could add just a, you know, inner time or a time out for that kind of freedom from thinking too much.
1: Do you think meditation for a young person could lead them to be someone without friends or someone without a social life?
0: Not really. I mean, if maybe if they thought they'd do it all day or something, they might become a bit, you know, socially distant. But I don't think that's how we would expect someone to be doing, you know.
1: Yeah.
0: Just a few minutes here, 5 minutes start, maybe 10 minutes. I know quite a lot of young people that are actually quite interested in meditation, and I will say a lot of young people, I mean, I was one once, can be very curious and interested in, you know, knowing about things that are a bit different, and especially if they're seeing some, you know, some benefit. You know, maybe their auntie or their uncle does meditation, or a friend. So, yeah, starting off small and not, doesn't have to be something that's forced or something that's uncomfortable.
1: Wonderful. Would you want to take us through a meditation experience?
0: Sure.
1: You can take your time and make it detailed so that our viewers get to experience how to go inwards and how to seek what we really are.
0: Okay, so just sitting comfortably in a chair or on a couch and just allowing the body to relax and feeling if there's any stiffness in any areas. And it might be that you're holding your shoulders too tightly or there's a bit of tension in the stomach. Just allow any area of your body that's feeling tight, just allow it to loosen and feel safe and comfortable for the next few minutes as we go into a meditation. Just keeping oneself aware in the moment and becoming conscious of the true self, the inner self behind the eyes, the being of light, the being of light that enables this body to do movement, allows

0: It may be joy. It may be kindness. It may be determination. Just choose a quality that you feel you'd like to explore in your meditation. As you're sitting comfortably, just think about that quality growing stronger as you think about it, understanding the beauty of your chosen quality and how it can enhance your life in some ways. And you'll notice that you're feeling quite still and quite refreshed and quite attuned to yourself and allowing the world outside to continue, and knowing that you will return to your space in the world, your place, having discovered another aspect of yourself and your new or enhanced quality that you bring with you, that has the light of meditation experience with it. Just silently reflect how you will spend the next few hours using this quality. And allowing others to take the benefit from it, be it peace or happiness or kindness. And this is a little exercise that you can do at night or in the morning. And just bringing in that silence into your space. And just returning to the present moment, feeling refreshed and light and ready to go on with the next part of your day. Om Shanti.
1: Om Shanti. Thank you so much. It was such a powerful experience. I'm sure our viewers must have also felt that the quality that they chose to pick up must have magnified through this experience. And I think if done daily, they can really manifest that quality in their life. Thank you so much for sharing this technique with us. I'm sure our viewers would be happy to practice this on a regular basis.
0: Good.
1: With this, I would like to thank you for being with us today. We have taken a lot of tips and techniques from your journey of 40 years as a meditator. You've shared with us the various benefits of meditation, ranging from better sleep, lesser conflict, more clarity, better relationships, and a better society at large. Thank you so much for being with us today.

Behind the thin veil that separates our worlds, we walk beside you every day. You are not alone.